Hey, y'all, I'm Cole Swindell. When I was growing up, fireworks were illegal in Georgia, so we were always down in Panama City, Florida, and you'd have to buy them on the way down on the side of the road in Alabama and stuff. And just getting to see the fireworks and on the beach and stuff every year, we were always down there for the 4th, so that's...

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1: I think my favorite 4th of July memory would be going to the fireworks stand and picking out which fireworks I wanted to do. I must have been like 7 or 8. And then I came home and I made like a list of what order I was gonna do them in. And of course I couldn't wait until it was dark outside. So I made my mom and dad get the lawn chairs and watch some not very dramatic fireworks at like 6 o'clock in the evening. But I was so proud of myself and I was so proud of the show that I put on. So I feel like that was a little training for what I do now, you know, putting on shows, figuring out how it's all gonna work out.
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1: In studio for a big old Saturday night party. Happy 4th of July. Hopefully y'all are being safe out there. We're going to give you the soundtrack to the rest of the night, okay? That includes fireworks as well. Dwayne D.T. looking for the Kickstart call. 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
1: 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It's Wayne D. Tay, iHeart Country House Party on the 4th of July. 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Obviously, it's the 4th, and we want to hook y'all up. Here's Sammy.
2: Happy 4th of July, guys. We're about to set off some fireworks. Can you play FGL Cruise for us?
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1: 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You never know what you could win. Check that thing out. We love the new Lainey Wilson song with John Mayer. We'll play it after Corey Kent and Cole West.

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1: 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If you missed, we actually just talked to Keith Urban about his latest album. We'll relive that coming up in a little bit here. Happy 4th of July from iHeart Country House Party.

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1: 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Tay, I always mess it up. 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
1: You know, we caught up with Hardy not long ago, and we got to talk about this song, MacArthur, and how he got Tim McGraw, Eric Church, Morgan Wallen, all on one song, in one room at the same time. You'll hear his answer in less than 10. Sit tight.

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1: Hey, it's Wayne Diente with Megan Maroney, iHeart Country House Party. Hey, happy 4th of July. So Hardy stopped by a while back, and obviously he's got this awesome new song, MacArthur, and he's working with Morgan Wallen, who is a buddy of his, has been really since the beginning. Why was it important for him to work with Morgan? He works with Ernest. He works with Jelly Roll, kind of keeping it close to home.
2: I'm just dance with the one that brought you kind of thing, man. And we're all just, like, celebrating each other all the time. Dude, I think the last thing I texted Morgan was, dude, I just got off stage. I just played the Houston Rodeo. And and it's always something like that. And why would you not, man? Those are the people that you became successful with, and those are the people that you write your best songs with. And it's just been a no-brainer for us to just always. And we all knew each other when we had nothing, dude. Me and Ernest and Morgan wrote more than my hometown. Maybe Up Down had gone number one, but we still, like, were babies back then. Yeah. And that like we just. I don't know. We stick together. When you come from nothing and you all come up together, there's a bond that you have. And I'm the same way with Lainey.
1: That's so cool. Do you want to hear more of that interview? Up on Instagram at iHeartCHP. Just got to click the link in the bio.
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1: And Las Vegas get to have all the fun, man. Obviously, we're coming back in September with this year's iHeart Country Festival. Presented by Capital One. This guy, part of that stacked lineup. He's there now, actually rocking the sphere. Kenny. It's called Carry On.
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1: 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Thank you for letting iHeart Country House Party be a part of it. We're thankful for the opportunity to be on your radio every Saturday night. Dan and Shay check in. Their latest song is called Say So. 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
1: 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Zach John King, meet him now. 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
8: Welcome to show number 1640. It's After Midnight. I'm your host, Granger Smith. Happy Sunday, everybody. Happy day of rest. I hope you get some today, especially after the holiday yesterday. Hey, I've got some good news I want to read for you. I've also got some Nashville news with Ann Hudson to read for you. And all this here with a bunch of good country music. Kicking off your Sunday the right way. It's After Midnight.

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Early Sunday. Welcome to it. How about we get the day going with some good news? I just happen to have some I'll share with you in two songs.

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1: Hey, Granger. I'm from Arizona, and I just wanted to say congratulations on having a show. And good luck with everything. Thank you for being such a good radio host.
0: Well, thank you, ma'am. Thanks for making After Midnight part of your night. Like a

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1: Ann Hudson is about to jump on and share some Nashville news with us. Ann, what do you have lined up?
2: Oh my gosh, Granger, we got to talk about this one. One of the most emotional moments that we've seen at the Grand Ole Opry in years, and why it took Rhett Akins more than 3 decades to finally get the invitation. We'll talk about that coming up in your Nashville news next.

0: 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It's Ann Hudson.
1: So after more than 30 years in country music, Rhett Akins is finally getting his biggest honor yet. John Party surprised him on stage at the Grand Ole Opry with an official invitation to become a member. Rhett was so overcome with emotion as his family, including his son, Thomas Rhett, joined him on stage for the unforgettable moment. You can check it out at aftermidnight.com. You ever wonder what happened to Sam Hunt? Feels like he was just on the rise, killing in the country music scene, and then just kind of vanished. Well, sources are saying that he is choosing family over a busy touring schedule these days. You know, he's got three small kids at home with his wife, Hannah, and he just wants to spend time with them and be on the farm with his wife instead of living on the road. And hey, I respect that. I respect that so much.
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6: Welcome to Sunday, everybody. It's After Midnight. I'm your host, Granger Smith. Hope everybody's recovering from 4th of July, and I hope you get some rest today on this day of rest. Question, what was your favorite summer vacation growing up? You got a story for me? Let me know. 866-607-8383. Earl Dibbles Jr. is coming here, too, with a dumb criminal story. It's hour number two. It's After Midnight.

0: 101.1 WNOE. Okay, we're going to talk about this in two songs. What was your favorite summer vacation growing up? 866-607-8383.
1: I knew I'd see her around. I'd be at some party. She'd show up and I'd be walking out. Or across some parking lot, hiding behind her sister. I'd look up, she'd be at the red light beside me in that white Maxima with the sticker on the back. I'd act like I didn't see her. We pay at the same pumps, flip through the same stations, and slow down for the same curves, run around with the same crowd. We just needed some time. She could get on with her life, and I'd get on with mine. 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

they were keeping it low key. But now it's like these county lines closing in on me. 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It's hitting a little too close to home.

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1: We know the night shift isn't easy. That's why we're bringing the music and the meaning. Granger's with you all night with songs, stories, and conversations that keep it real. Thanks for being a part of the After Midnight family.

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1: Our topic of the hour, what was your favorite summer vacation as a kid? You know, summertime, you're bringing up these old memories, reminding us of that nostalgia. Maybe you got a good story for me. You got a good road trip story, good summer vacation as a kid? 866-607-8383.
2: My best memory of a vacation was in the summer of 1970. My mom and dad took all six of us kids, plus an added girlfriend, to Six Flags Over Georgia. And back then, that was a big adventure. In order to be able to keep up with us, they bought us matching shirts. So we all had on red and white striped shirts. There were six girls and one boy, and we absolutely had a blast. It's one of my best memories ever.
1: Man, I can just imagine all y'all with those matching shirts, parents keeping up, warm Georgia summer. That sounds like that's a good memory. Good phone call. 866-607-8383.
3: Hey, Granger, I'm from Wisconsin. My favorite trip was, as a family, was going to Texas. My mom had relatives down in Wichita, Texas, right out of San Antonio, and staying the week on the ranch, riding horses. Best time ever.
1: Yeah, I bet that was a good road trip until you cross the Texas border, and you get so excited crossing that Red River at Oklahoma, and then you realize you have about another 6 hours down there to San Antonio. That's frustrating for a kid, but a good memory. 866-607-8383.
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1: A woman in Missouri was arrested for allegedly poisoning her husband's Diet Mountain Dew with Roundup, weed killer, and insecticide. Why? Well, she said she wanted to be mean to her husband because he was not appreciative of the 50th birthday party she had thrown for him. She pleaded not guilty to charges of first-degree assault and armed criminal action and is currently being held without bond pending a hearing today. She's dumb and scary.
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8: Hey, thanks for starting your Sunday here with me on After Midnight, y'all. I'm Granger Smith, your host. I've got some things that went down on this day in history I want to talk about coming up, plus some Nashville news with Ann Hudson. Those are recent stories from your favorite stars out there in Nashville. Hang tight for all of this early on a Sunday, late on a Saturday. We are After Midnight.

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1: Okay, question for you. Do you think we're still cloning animals or even humans? If so, it's because of what went down on this day. I'll share more in history plus some other things coming up in two songs.

0: What if?
1: He loves talking about history, and he's even got the diploma to prove it. It's time for This Day in History on After Midnight with Granger Smith.
2: On this day, July the 5th, 1865, the U.S. Secret Service begins operating under the Treasury Department. Also in 1865, the Salvation Army was founded. 1946, the bikini was introduced at a fashion show. 1954, the BBC broadcast its very first television news bulletin. 1994, Amazon was founded in Washington by Jeff Bezos. 1996, Dolly became the first successfully cloned sheep. Some famous birthdays include circus promoter P.T. Barnum, Dave Haywood from Lady A, and rocker Huey Lewis. Those are just a few things that went down on this day in history.
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Hey, thank you for starting your Sunday here with me on After Midnight. What woke you up so early this morning? Call me up and share. My number's 866-607-8383.

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1: Hey, Granger, it's Connor, truck driver out here. Pointing to Connor, thank you for keeping the music going all night.
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1: Ann is about to join us with another round of Nashville news. Ann, what do you got coming up?
2: Oh, this is so cool, Granger. You know that they filmed Alan Jackson's final concert earlier this week. Well, wait till you hear what Luke Combs took home from that concert. It's kind of a country music souvenir that every fan wishes they had. We'll talk about it coming up in Nashville News next.

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1: We're more than just a country radio show. We're a late night family. And Granger Smith is the voice that keeps the night going strong. Thanks for riding with us here on After Midnight with Granger Smith.

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1: This is pretty cool. You know, Alan Jackson played his final show in Nashville at Nissan Stadium earlier this week. Well, Luke Combs walked away from that final concert with a one-of-a-kind keepsake. Luke shared photos from the night, including Alan's actual stage set list, personally signed just for him. Safe to say that's one piece of country music history that won't be leaving Luke's wall anytime soon. That's really cool. Well, do you have any big 4th of July plans? I know our country stars are busy. Keith Urban is going to be headlining America's biggest July 4th celebration in Houston. It's Freedom Over Texas, all part of America's 250th birthday celebration. Willie Nelson's 4th of July picnic, that's going to be happening at the Circuit of the Americas in Austin. So several different things happening there, and I hope you have a fantastic 4th of July.
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8: 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Granger Smith here, your host of After Midnight. Hope you're recovering from 4th of July. I got a whole bunch of good country music to play for you on this day of rest. And I've got this question. What was your favorite game to play outside as a kid? Think about that and call me. 866-607-8383. After that, Earl Devils Jr.'s got a dumb criminal story for us. Happy Sunday. Happy day of rest. It's After Midnight.

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1: If you're up late with us, you'll want to follow us on Instagram, too. At After Midnight Granger Smith. Late night stories, artist hangouts, and a whole lot of country life.

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1: We've been talking about this all week. Topic of the hour, do you remember a game you used to play outside as a kid? A favorite game? I talked about this game we used to call Commando, and then a guy called in with basically the same game, all the kids in the neighborhood involved, and they called it Manhunt. We'd have like a two-mile radius. It's pretty fun, man. Go deep into the night. 866-607-8383 is my number. Do you have a story like this?
2: Our favorite game was Capture the Flag. We used to play all day, all night as well, but we would take our white hanger specifically, and we would go through our neighborhood and hide it, whether it be throughout all of our neighborhood or just two backyards. But we would play pretty religiously to the point where my brother was up on a shed one night and ended up almost breaking his arm trying to hide it. So great memories. Miss being a kid in that generation. Wish that kids had that, but unfortunately it's not going to be the same, so I'll hold on to it.
1: Yeah, good memories. Those Capture the Flag style games, I mean, call it whatever you will. I think Capture the Flag is probably the most appropriate name. But those games are so fun as a kid. You know, you want to wear black, you want to hide in the bushes, hide on roofs. Guy yesterday called in saying hiding on top of the high school. That's good stuff. 866-607-8383.
3: Our to-go games when I was growing up was always hide and go seek and football. 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It was an amazing time to grow up, which my child had this benefit of being in our neighborhood and experienced the same thing. Have a good morning. Thanks.
1: Yeah, good morning, brother. That's a good phone call. Football, it's a classic. Hide and go seek, too. 866-607-8383.
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101.1 WNOE, New Orleans, number one for new country. It may still be Saturday night where you are. I thank you for being here. Where are you listening right now? 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

0: civils and dumb criminals on After Midnight.
1: I'm Earl Nibbles Jr. I'm a country boy. I'm an honest boy, too, and crime don't pay. I got a story to prove it. See, the mayor of a small town in Tennessee has been arrested after assaulting his girlfriend's son over some shoddy yard work. The kid told authorities that the mayor of Burns, Tennessee, made a deal. If the kids weed whacked the yard, the mayor would pay him about $40. However, the victim said Mr. Mayor wouldn't pay him for the job. Hey, that's when a fight broke out between the two, where the mayor put the kid in a neck hold and twisted his nose. The mayor's been charged with one count of domestic assault. Hey, that's just dumb if you ask me.
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7: Sunday early risers, welcome to After Midnight with me, Granger Smith, your host. I've got some good news I want to read for y'all, besides the fact that it's Sunday. Plus some Nashville news with Ann Hudson, stories about your favorite stars out there in Nashville. Hang tight for all of this coming up. We are After Midnight.

101.1 WNOE, New Orleans, number one for new country. Early Sunday, welcome to it. How about we get the day going with some good news? I just happen to have some I'll share with you in two songs.

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1: Hey, Granger, just first time getting to listen to your program. I'm on a six-hour drive to the cities. I'm going to say it's a great selection of music, and I've always been a huge fan of your music, as of the rest of our family. We all think the world of you. Keep doing what you're doing. Take care.
0: Man, thank you so much for checking out After Midnight. I appreciate you, brother. It started.

0: 101.1 WNOE. Ann Hudson is about to jump on and share some Nashville news with us. Ann, what do you have lined up?
1: Oh my gosh, Granger, we got to talk about this one. One of the most emotional moments that we've seen at the Grand Ole Opry in years, and why it took Rhett Akins more than 3 decades to finally get the invitation. We'll talk about that coming up in your Nashville news next.

0: Nashville's Music Row. It's Ann Hudson.
1: So after more than 30 years in country music, Rhett Akins is finally getting his biggest honor yet. John Party surprised him on stage at the Grand Ole Opry with an official invitation to become a member. Rhett was so overcome with emotion as his family, including his son, Thomas Rhett, joined him on stage for the unforgettable moment. You can check it out at aftermidnight.com. You ever wonder what happened to Sam Hunt? Feels like he was just on the rise, killing in the country music scene, and then just kind of vanished. Well, sources are saying that he is choosing family over a busy touring schedule these days. You know, he's got three small kids at home with his wife, Hannah, and he just wants to spend time with them and be on the farm with his wife instead of living on the road. And hey, I respect that. I respect that so much.
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0: 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The flag's still waving tonight because you're working. Thanks for being up with us here on After Midnight with Granger Smith.

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1: Oh, thank you so much for sharing your day of rest, at least a little part of it, this Sunday here with me on After Midnight, y'all. Before you take off and get this day started, let me remind you, God is great and he's worthy of our praise. I'm Granger Smith, coming to y'all from

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7: Coming into the home stretch, one final hour of Sundays After Midnight starts right now. Welcome. I'm Granger Smith, your host. There are things that went down on this day in history I want to talk about coming up. Plus some Nashville news, recent things that have gone down in Nashville that Ann Hudson is going to catch you up with. All of this on this final hour. Thanks for being here.

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1: Okay, question for you. Do you think we're still cloning animals or even humans? If so, it's because of what went down on this day. I'll share more in history plus some other things coming up in two songs.

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1: 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That's what we're all about. Thanks for staying up here on After Midnight with Granger Smith.

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1: Just saying, hey, this is Chris from Georgia.
0: Hey, I appreciate that, buddy. Thank you for listening.

0: 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Ann is about to join us with another round of Nashville news. Ann, what do you got coming up?
1: Oh, this is so cool, Granger. You know that they filmed Alan Jackson's final concert earlier this week. Well, wait till you hear what Luke Combs took home from that concert. It's kind of a country music souvenir that every fan wishes they had. We'll talk about it coming up in your Nashville News next.

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1: Listen, I get it. Not everyone sleeps at night. Some of us think, some of us drive, some of us pray. Granger's with you through it all. Thanks for being a part of the After Midnight family.

0: news from Nashville's Music Row. It's Ann Hudson.
1: This is pretty cool. You know, Alan Jackson played his final show in Nashville at Nissan Stadium earlier this week. Well, Luke Combs walked away from that final concert with a one-of-a-kind keepsake. Luke shared photos from the night, including Alan's actual stage set list, personally signed just for him. Safe to say that's one piece of country music history that won't be leaving Luke's wall anytime soon. That's really cool. Well, do you have any big 4th of July plans? I know our country stars are busy. Keith Urban is going to be headlining America's biggest July 4th celebration in Houston. It's Freedom Over Texas, all part of America's 250th birthday celebration. Willie Nelson's 4th of July picnic, that's going to be happening at the Circuit of the Americas in Austin. So several different things happening there, and I hope you have a fantastic 4th of July.
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1: It's officially the end of Sundays After Midnight, but I'm not finished if you don't want to be finished. 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
1: Welcome all to this edition of Is the Way Radio. I'm Michael Williamson. On this show, we explore the issues shaping our community through one simple but powerful lens. Is it good for ALICE? ALICE stands for Asset Limited, Income Constrained Employed. And as you know, these families are working hard every day, but still struggling to make ends meet and afford the basics like housing, childcare, food, healthcare, transportation, and technology. And folks, nearly half of all households in Southeast Louisiana fall into this category. But at United Way of Southeast Louisiana, we believe that when ALICE families succeed, our whole region thrives. That's why we're focused on building stronger communities with opportunities for all, where every person has a chance to be healthy, educated, and financially secure. Y'all are going to get bored of me saying this, because every time I say, if you thought the show couldn't get better, and voila, we got some amazing guests on with us today, because I'm joined with, I just said we are off air, folks, and saying I think we might be up there, right up there on the Richter scale of BFFs. Our friend from Ochsner, Jessica Dealing, who's Director of Community Benefit at Ochsner Health. Hey, Jessica.
2: Hi, Michael. Hi, Cammie.
1: Good to have you on. And Cammie Proctor.
2: Oh, sorry. I buried the lead.
1: Yeah. Yeah. United Way of Southeast Louisiana's new, folks, I'm air quoting, Senior Vice President for Resource Development. And she's a fan favorite. Hey, Cammie.
3: Thank you so much, Michael. Happy to be here.
1: So we've got like exciting news. We recently announced a partnership with Ochsner Health around our volunteer center, but we want to dive into that a little bit more for this show and talk about the amazing work that we're doing together with Jessica and our friends at Ochsner. But let's start just a minute, you know, for folks who just haven't had the pleasure of meeting you yet. Jessica, just introduce yourself and tell us a little bit about your role at Ochsner Health.
2: Great. Well, I'm Jessica Deedling. I'm the Director of Community Benefit at Ochsner. And you might ask yourself, what does community benefit mean? And so as a nonprofit, which, you know, that's a good reminder for everyone, Ochsner is a nonprofit hospital. The quarter, our mission is investing back into the community. And my role is really special because really at the heart of what I do is listen to what are the community needs and help Ochsner created a strategy to respond to those needs. And so every 3 years, we're doing community health needs assessments. We're making community health improvement plans. And then we're capturing all the great work that's happening and reporting back on an ongoing basis. And a big part of that is our volunteer program, Ochsner Serves, which also falls on my team.
1: Yeah, we're going to talk about that some more too. But Cammie, for the two people listening to this show out of thousands today that don't know you, remind people what you do at United Way of Southeast Louisiana.
3: Sure. So I am Cammie Proctor. I'm the Senior Vice President of Resource Development for United Way of Southeast Louisiana. And my role is really centered around building partnerships and connecting people and companies to meaningful work in our communities. And whether that's through volunteerism or through investing, all so we can strengthen our community together.
1: Yeah, Cammie could give y'all a masterclass in that, folks. So if you want to learn more, you know, hit her up. She'd love to talk to you about ways that you can partner both your businesses, but also just as individuals, you know. So come as you are, party at United Way, right, Cammie?
3: That's right. That is.
2: I want to sign up, Cammie.
1: Yeah.
2: Hit me up.
3: I'll call you after this.
1: She'll hit you up on your ringtone, Jessica. Hey, Jessica, you started off saying this, but community benefit is central to the mission of Ochsner Health. And we get to see that real time. Seems like y'all everywhere all the time. But talk specifically about how volunteerism fits into Ochsner's broader commitment, improving health and well-being across the region.
2: Of course. Well, volunteerism really sits at the heart of who we are at Ochsner. Our mission, it doesn't begin or end inside our hospital walls and clinics. It's in our neighborhoods where our patients live, where our team members grew up, where they're building their lives. And when our people give their time and talent to community, they're putting our mission in action. And our mission is to inspire healthier lives and stronger communities. And so it's really getting out and showing that good health depends on more than just the great medicine you get in the hospital. It depends on strong schools, healthy food, safe home, and a real opportunity for everyone.
1: Yeah, you know, we have all those things. We have great healthcare partners like Ochsner, great education systems. We have all these great things in our region, but the partnership, the coming together is where we're going to actually see the kind of results that the community deserves, quite frankly, the way we look at it. You know, Cami, you know, you talked about partnership. Let's dive in for just a second. Why are specifically corporate volunteer partners like Ochsner so important to our work?
3: Great question. And Jessica said it best, you know, it takes a holistic approach for a whole person to be healthy and educated and financially stable. And so it's essential. This partnership is essential, and we cannot do this work alone. And Ochsner brings the resources, the people, and the leadership to really make this possible. And so none of the things that we do can be done alone. And so we appreciate those corporate volunteers and those corporate partnerships, because they're essential to the work that we do here at United Way.
1: Yeah, you know, Cami, somebody that I'm very close to at the United Way says, you know, teamwork makes the dream work, or many hands make light work. Sounds familiar, right? But the point you're making is like it takes partners like Ochsner, but also more partners are welcome. Like if you're not, we'll build a bigger tent if we
3: need right.
1: to, right?
3: That's right. We want everybody at the table. We want to bring all of these people together that can make change in our community, because when we all work together and like that person says at United Way, teamwork really does make the dream work.
1: You know, folks, that person is me, by the way. So just we're going to break the cone of silence here. But yeah. So Jessica, before we get to like talking about the work in action that Ochsner does and we're doing together, let's take just a moment to talk more broadly about Ochsner's overall community benefit efforts. And what are some of the key priorities that you focus on through your initiatives?
2: So like I referenced before, every 3 years we're going and assessing the needs of the community. And so the community really tells us what our priorities are. And so right now, based on our most recent assessment, we're focusing on improving access to care, getting people to the care they need, preventing and managing chronic disease, addressing health outcomes across all communities, supporting mental health, investing in schools and families, and tackling social drivers of health like food access, housing stability, and digital connectivity. We're also really, and this is where our partnership United Way really, I mean, there's so many ways we partner together, Michael, but the one where I feel like there's so much opportunity is really investing in workforce development and strong and community economic opportunity, making sure that our ALICE members of the community can start thriving. And so strong community partnerships like with United Way creates lasting progress. And that can only happen when we're all working alongside each other.
1: Yeah, you started to answer the question that's fundamental to the show, is like, is what we're doing good for ALICE? If not, we need to rethink it, because you know, folks, one out of every two households throughout our region are struggling, and some live in poverty. Others are just above the poverty line and just, you know, scraping, trying to make ends meet, working a couple of jobs. And they're just one boost, one hand up, not a handout away from like, you know, their pursuit of prosperity. And so partnerships like that make it happen. Like, you know, speaking of partnerships, Cami, before I move on to talking about all this work, like in action, these partnerships don't happen overnight. Let's talk about the evolution of the BFF status that we've reached with our friends.
3: Yeah, it's a multifaceted, multi-pronged, however you want to say it, approach. You know, eradicating poverty and creating pathways for individuals doesn't just happen with one single relationship. It happens over years, and it happens through collaboration, and it happens, it happens when a relationship turns from into something so much bigger than just a corporate gift or a corporate, just a employee gift or an individual's gift. It happens when we collaborate and we have shared values, and where employees and leaders and volunteers all come together to make a real difference for our families and communities across our region.
1: Yeah, I think the relationship with Ochsner is kind of evolved with the way we've evolved as an organization. Many folks know us as workplace campaigns and corporate giving. And folks, we still do that. So definitely hit us up if you're interested. Yes. Because that fuels the work. But we've also evolved into more strategic partnerships. You know, Jessica talked about workforce development. Like, we sit at the intersection of organizations like Ochsner in the community. You know, we can make those connections and help show folks how, you know, these jobs within healthcare, as an example, can be really bright pathways for economic prosperity. So, Jessica, going back to you, this partnership between our organizations, talking about it evolving, but, you know, kind of just talk about kind of our alignment, how Ochsner and United Way, we share that commitment to, you know, improving lives across Southeast Louisiana, but how do our missions complement one another from your point of view?
2: Well, so I'll start with, what is the Ochsner mission? So our mission is to serve, heal, lead, educate, and innovate. To me, United Way shares that same mission at the heart of what you all do. We both organizations understand that a person's health and well-being is shaped by much more than the care they're receiving in a healthcare setting. And we have a common belief point that points us towards the same shared goal, which is a healthier, stronger Southeast Louisiana where everyone can have a good life. And so we tackle those challenges, like we were talking about before, chronic disease, access to healthcare, food insecurity. And you all are working on all of those same needs. And so the way we are successful is by working together and sharing and pooling resources where we can and making those connections. Because that's what I've found working with United Way is you all have relationships and partnerships within the community that we don't, and vice versa. And working together, we can expand our impact.
1: Teamwork makes the dream work, tell you what. So Cammy, just for a second, like, you know, what makes our partnership, you know, with Ochsner especially impactful?
3: I think it's the commitment at every level of the organization. The genuine commitment to making this community a better place to live and work. And it comes from every level of the organization there at Ochsner. And employees are engaged, leadership is supportive, and everything, just like you said, Jessica, everything, our missions align, and we all want what's best for the community and to see families stronger in our region.
1: Yeah, I have to say, you know, from Pete November to Emily Arata to David Mueller, Carlos Kalitz, I mean, the team, like, all these wonderful people starting at the top, and even the Ochsner board, you know, members of the board are strong supporters of the work as well. You're exactly right, Cammy. I think that's makes it especially impactful, the way we're working together. We're certainly aligned, but at the same time, it takes leaders also having the trust and confidence in the partners to be able to invest and show up together, like we're doing with Ochsner. Like, so Jessica, let's toss out some examples of, like, you know, the way we partnered and how Ochsner team members have supported United Way initiatives through volunteer service. This isn't exactly new. We're doing it bigger, better together, but give us some examples.
2: Yeah, I mean, I have a long list. It was harder to edit down. So we are big fans, which is no surprise because we're now sponsoring it, of the United Way Hands-On Volunteer Center, the truck. So we've, even before sponsoring it, we call that truck out, or the volunteer center out, a lot. And so we've done projects With the 18th Ward, with the Rainbow Center in the North Shore, with Marrero Middle School, with Ben Franklin Elementary. We most recently had our CEO, Pete November, come out and do a day of service with the Youth Empowerment Project, or YEP. We created a library nook and got the whole campus ready for summer camp. We have two volunteer opportunities, kind of makeup opportunities coming up in July that are being hosted by United Way, but that we're going to have a full force of auctioneer team members out to help. And then I think the result of those, one of the things I was most excited to see happen with this partnership is those volunteer days were rescheduled from Juneteenth because of the tornadoes that happened in the area. And there was a last minute call to action. And because we've been working so well together and we have Chris Cameron from Hands On and Vanessa Cave-Harazzo on my team, with like hours notice, we were able to get some volunteers out to help out with y'all's efforts in that rebuilding and recovering from those tornadoes.
1: Yeah, yeah, y'all, like we did have to pivot, but it's happening, folks. Don't worry. Check us out at unitedwayscla.org to find out, you know, if you want to, ways you can participate if you want to. But yeah, we were boots on the ground, move at the speed of need to address the, you know, the tornadoes that impacted our region. And it's such a testament to our relationship to be able to call an auctioneer last minute. Folks show up, it's 1,000 degrees outside. Folks' homes have been devastated, and like to get in there and help provide a little bit of hope and relief and help that recovery effort can only be done through partnerships. You know, Cammie, folks out there, some people hear these terms, social determinants, social drivers of health, but it really speaks to all the things that can influence your health outside of just genetics. Like, we're born a certain way, but there's so many other things, you know, access to healthy foods, you know, safe, sanitary, affordable housing, you know, limiting stress that's created through financial pressures. But talk a little bit more about like that, like why it's so important for, you know, healthcare leaders like Oxner Health to partner with organizations, nonprofits like United Way.
3: Yeah, we've talked about it multiple times already, how our life and our health is all shaped by different things outside of what happens in a doctor's office or at a hospital. There are many things that contribute to that. Like you said, Michael, it's factors like financial stability, access to quality education, safe housing, reliable transportation. All of those play a critical role in a person's overall well-being. And so when our health systems and our nonprofits come together, we can address those root causes in a more coordinated and meaningful way. Instead of only treating illness, we're helping prevent it by ensuring families have the resources and the supports that they need to live those healthier, more stable lives.
1: Yeah, you said it so well. I mean, you know, and I know Chiquita Lattimore, our EVP for Economic Mobility, but, you know, if you're not right with your money, then your health's not going to be right. So they're inextricably linked. If you're stressed out about your finances, et cetera, or you live in a home that's not safe and secure, and, you know, there's all those kind of things that just have an impact. And it's so powerful when healthcare systems like Ochsner say, like, we're looking at the bigger picture as well. Jessica, I'm just curious, like, you know, you've been out in the community, you know, in both your role and volunteering, et cetera. You show up at all those events. So shout out to you. And I'm seeing your kids with you as well. Like, I know, like, you're big on bringing family out, but is there anything particular that you've learned through, you know, your work in community benefit or out volunteering?
2: Yeah, I mean, I'm a lifelong learner, so I'm always learning. You know, I think the great thing about especially volunteering is that power of proximity, being out in the community. So I'm a data person. I'm an epidemiologist by training, and I spend a lot of time behind a computer analyzing data, synthesizing research, which is all really important to understand the needs of a community. But there's a limit to how much you can learn from data and research. And you won't really understand the needs of a community unless you go within the community. So volunteering really allows me to be side by side with community members to really understand and learn what is most needed. And to build those trusting relationships so that when I come to ask what are the needs, they know that I'm my commitment and Auctioner's commitment to being to working with community.
1: Yeah, that's essential to building and sustaining, you know, community trust. And I think it's powerful for such a large institution like Auctioner. I have folks like you, that's what you're there for, to be that connector in the community and gather that feedback and build that trust. I'm curious, and you mentioned, I love to hear, you know, some of our partners, been longstanding partners like 18th Ward and Youth Empowerment Project. You know, they just got another investment or support from local corporate philanthropy as well, which is always great to see, you know, folks, you know, investing in great organizations like that. But I'm just curious, is there any like volunteer projects that were to you were highly impactful and just stood out?
2: So I'm going to go back to the volunteer center, because I feel like wherever the United Way Hands-On Volunteer Center goes, that is high impact. And I love the partnership between United Way and Hands-On. And I love the name Hands-On because it's true to form. Like wherever that go, you get hands-on. And it's hard to pick one that's been most impactful because I find them all to be very impactful. The one personally that has been the most impactful to me is the one you're referencing before with my kids. One of the things I love is that so many of the volunteer opportunities with United Way are family friendly. And so we had a regional day of service with the volunteer center at the Youth Empowerment Project campus in New Orleans East. And I brought out my kids and we built chairs together and even went outside and Chris Cameron from Hands-On showed my kids how to build a picnic table. And they still talk about it. And, you know, it was a huge improvement from the start to the finish on that campus. But it probably had a much bigger impact on me and my kids than even yet.
1: That's the beauty of volunteering. I got so many more questions I want to get to. I might skip around here a little bit. But Cam, before I get down to like, you know, this segment around community impact and future opportunities, you know, folks are sitting out there like around their coffee table listening to this show. Thank y'all for listening. Or you're in your car, you're driving down the road, keep both hands on the wheel and eyes on the road. But they're thinking like, you know, would I really make a difference? I'm like one person. But talk just for a second, like the impact of volunteers service and efforts like that and how one person can make a difference.
3: Yeah, that one person really can make a difference. Volunteer projects create impactful, visible, immediate impact. It's just like Jessica said, they watch that garden transform right before their eyes in a matter of 3 hours, which is really exciting as well. You know, all ages. I've even put together one of those picnic tables. So everybody, right. That was the first time I think I ever used a power tool. So it's that immediate impact where, you know, you're not only learning something yourself and creating that change within yourself, you're creating a space for people to learn, for children to learn, for families, spaces that families rely on every day. You're making better. And I think that's probably one of the greatest impacts that you can have on a community is turning those spaces into safe, impactful places that people will use every day.
1: Absolutely. You hear that, Justin? She can use a power tool.
3: Don't tell him that.
1: Don't tell Justin you can use a, I'm going to send him a link to the show too. Cammie, before I move on to Jessica, you know, I think it's important to note that, you know, United Way of Southeast Louisiana laid out our bold goal to help 100,000 individuals below the ALICE threshold get on pathways to prosperity by 2035. Talk just for a second. How does volunteerism help with that?
3: So it's helping those spaces. It's helping those spaces become better places for children to be educated. It's helping a summer program get ready for 50 children to come in the next day, which is that YEP program that Jessica talked to earlier. You know, it's making sure that that space is ready for these children to learn, and that education and that learning will help strengthen their life for years and futures and for many years to come, because we know that that is so important to our children.
1: Yeah. Jessica, you know, I got to move quick here because you know, time we got left in the show, but let's just talk for a second. You're a data person. You said it. Everybody heard you. But talk for a second about how does Oxford measure the impact of volunteer service, both the you know, employees as well as their on the on your employees, I'm sorry, and the broader community. I apologize.
2: So really the measurement of success is the feedback that we're receiving from both our team members and the community. And we create regular points to collect that feedback. So, you know, we're being very conscious about asking and making sure that it's a positive experience for both team members and the community. We're very high trust. And so, you know, we may not have those traditional measures that you might have in grant making. We trust our community partners. We get to know them like we've done with United Way. We get to see the impact that they're having in the community through their own reporting, and that we come together to support them and say, you're United Way, you do what you do, and tell us how it's going.
1: Yeah, you know, so Cami's, we kind of touched on it before, but I want to double down on this because, you know, you're sitting out there, you never volunteered before. Like, you've never gone out and done a volunteer service project. What would you say to someone about, you know, how big of a difference they can make?
3: Sure. You know, join us. Show up. We've got two opportunities coming up on the 10th and the 11th of July, and we'd love to have you there. It does not matter your skill level. You know, we try to make sure that people have types of jobs that they prefer, whether that is to get hot and sweaty or to stay nice and cool and dry. We try to make sure that we have all those levels available for individuals. So give it a try, you know, come and join us and just see how your 3 hours of time can really make a difference in a place and space, and how greatly needed that time is.
1: Yeah, so well said. Jessica, real quick, as we start to wind our time down together, man, time flies when you make a difference. But let's talk about just, you know, how can share your advice, your thoughts on how organizations can create and sustain a culture of service among their employees. Folks like Ochsner, I think, have set the gold standard.
2: So, you know, I think it's really about providing those opportunities for your team members. We have a program manager, Vanessa K. Ferrazzo, dedicated to connecting our team members to organizations. We have a platform called Ochsner Serves where we're constantly posting volunteer opportunities. We're always searching for new nonprofits and community organizations to partner with. So I love Cami's advice. First of all, just show up. Like, that's really encouraging people to show up, making people feel comfortable showing up, giving them a variety of options in terms of like where their skills or preferences are. Because so inside, outside, more laborious, less. We're even looking at, we have so many clinical staff members that have to work a shift in the hospital. So we're trying to explore ideas of how do we bring volunteering into the hospital for our team members? How can we do short activities that they can come to on their break or their lunch? So it's really trying to think about how to make it easy for people to show up.
1: Yeah, just amazing. So excited about this partnership. We're going to have to do another show just to get to all of it. But folks, that's all the time we have. So I want to thank y'all for joining us on this edition of United is the Way Radio. Big thanks to my guests, Jessica Deedling, Director of Community Benefit at Ochsner Health, Cami Proctor, Senior Vice President, Resource Development at United Way Southeast Louisiana, you know, for helping us unpack how we can move our region forward together. 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All you got to do is look for the handle United Way SELA. And remember, work doesn't stop here. You can give, you can volunteer, speak out, because United is the way to build a stronger Southeast Louisiana for everybody. 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

good daggum year, and somehow old Cuttin' Deke just won't listen. 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

101.1 WNOE, New Orleans, number one for new country. It's Michelle Buckles. Hope you're having a great Sunday morning so far. Shabuzi, here's good news.

0: Orleans, number one for New Country, 101.1 WNOE. I hope Kane is doing okay. Last week, he didn't say who did this. I think it was one of his friends on accident. He got hit in the face with a golf ball going over 150 miles an hour. I mean, can you imagine?
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I thought this was so cool. Last weekend at Alan Jackson's final show, Luke Bryan was in the pit, just like dancing, singing, having fun with John Party, just like any regular fan.

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Langley, 101.1 WNOE. Ella Langley revealed a huge red flag for her when dating. So Ella Fellas, I'll tell you about this coming up in three songs. 101.1 WNOE. You sure?

0: 101.1 WNOE, New Orleans, number one for New Country, Ella Langley. She has a huge red flag, Ella Fellas. And this is a good one. She said, if he doesn't hold the door open for a lady, like not just a lady you like, but any lady, hold the dang door open, she said, and then continued, just be nice. Totally agree, Ella, 100%.
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WNOE. I'm glad Bailey Zimmerman was kind of laying low this weekend. He's been got a lot going on with that hotel room situation. Missing chairs, holes in the wall, stained carpet. Sounds like a hangover movie. Why?

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0: New Orleans, number one for New Country, 101.1 WNOE. It's Michelle Buckles. And despite inflation and all the other concerns, Americans spent nearly $22 billion for the 4th of July this year on cookouts, food purchases, and patriotic merchandise, which I will say I bought more just because of the 250th. I bought more patriotic merchandise this year than I ever have in my whole life. It's been kind of out of control.
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He's had a countdown clock on his website going. Says the future is about to become history. I'm very intrigued. 101.1 WNOE.

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It's called Phone Keys Wallet. Lainey Wilson and John Mayer on guitar.

101.1 WNOE. Tyler Hubbard said he and Brian Kelly, like, they are better friends than ever. Their relationship is stronger than ever. They want to play some shows next summer. They now have, as Florida Georgia Line, a joint agent and manager once again. So things are really coming together over here.

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1: Hey guys, it's iHeart Country on The Verge artist Stella Lefty. Boston is a song I wrote when I was waiting on a guy who was picking me up. I couldn't stop thinking about him, and this is what I was feeling while I was waiting for him. Here's my song, Boston. On a

0: guys, it's I Heart Country on The Verge artist Stella Lefty. And that was my song, Boston.
1: 101.1 WNOE, New Orleans, number one for New Country. So do you remember the whole toxic mom drama? Ashley Tisdale, Hilary Duff, Mandy Moore. How could we forget, right? Well, seems like Ashley Tisdale might be getting the last laugh because apparently she's working with Netflix on a comedy called Toxic Moms. That should be good, not gonna lie.
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1: 40 HP Johnson on a flat bottom metal boat. Coke cans and BB guns, barbed wire and old fence posts.

WNOE, New Orleans, the number one for new country. 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I left that, go to Nashville for a few years, and it was went back because he was just getting bored. And I'm glad he stuck around, huh? 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

0: Josh Ross and Hate How You Look. It's 101.1 WNOE New Orleans, number one for new country. Hey, guess what? If you want to go see Hot Wheels Monster Truck live, yeah, guess what? We've got your chance starting tomorrow. We're going to give you a chance to win front row tickets and VIP experience passes as well. So let the kids get up close and personal to the Monster Trucks. That is so cool. We'll fire this up tomorrow. So be listening for more info. 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
1: A first-time customer said the greatest thing to me.
2: What did they say?
1: She said to me, this place is weird and wonderful.
2: Weird? I don't think we're weird. Do you think we're weird?
3: That's not how she meant it.
1: That's right.
3: She was just saying that our vibe is different and that she likes it.
2: What do you think, Wes? Is it okay to be called weird?
4: 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Trust me, Lori and Bobby are right. It was a compliment.
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There's Old Dominion, 101.1 WNOE, New Orleans, and number one for New Country. Corey Ken said he wanted to write something that sounded different than what was on the radio. Rocked it.

0: WNOE New Orleans at number one for New Country. I'm Aaron Michael. Thank you for having us on. I got Heather here. So, Heather, I was saying that, I don't know, I consider 4th of July what I consider a ice cream holiday. You just want to have ice cream, right? What would you say your favorite flavor is? Because I'm like just a normal vanilla guy myself. What do you think?
1: So I don't know anybody that I know that likes this, but I'm loving like salted caramel, like a little sweet and salty.
0: Okay.
1: Yes, it's so good, isn't it?
0: That sounds really good. I'm not going to lie. Yeah, I'm going to have to go try that. What about you? What's your favorite ice cream flavor? At Aaron Michael FM on my Instagram, X, and TikTok. Heather, thank you.
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Now, I bet you George Burns cranked up the smoker this weekend. That boy is good at making some barbecue. Let me tell you what. George Burns and Luke Bryan right here.

0: on WNOE, Norland's number one for new country. Hello and a good Sunday afternoon. I'm Aaron Michael. Thank you for having us on. So, Brian, I was talking about how I consider 4th of July what I call an ice cream holiday, where you just want to have ice cream, right? And I'm just a plain vanilla guy myself. What's your favorite flavor of ice cream, man?
1: See, I agree with you. Vanilla is like the best because you can add everything to it.
0: Yes.
1: I just like a good old plain vanilla with some chocolate syrup on it, man. That's it.
0: Okay. All right. So I don't do the chocolate. I'm not the biggest chocolate fan. I like the caramel on the vanilla. But yeah, dude, either way, vanilla's just so simple. Yes.
2: I definitely did not see this coming.
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1: 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All right, hit me with it. Your favorite ice cream flavor. I call 4th of July an ice cream holiday. You want to just have some ice cream this weekend, right? We got your

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1: This is perfect. Come kiss me one more time.

0: All right, that is Alti. Don't tell on me. It's 101.1 WNOE, New Orleans, and number one for New Country. I'm Aaron Michael. So, Allison, I was just asking simple today. What's your favorite ice cream flavor, huh?
1: I love a good pint of Rocky Road like that.
0: There you go.
1: It's been a bad day or a great day, that is my go-to.
0: Hey, either way, Rocky Road ice cream's gonna make it right. Amen. I love that.
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22: 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At Wimbledon, advancing to the quarterfinals, Novak Djokovic on the women's side, Jessica Pegula, as well as Naomi Osaka, who defeated Aryna Sabalenka. And Patrick Ewing is joining the Wizards as an assistant coach, according to ESPN. I'm Bill Horan.
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Hello and a good afternoon. I'm Aaron Michael. Thank you so much for making us part of that Sunday fun day. Letting us hang out with you today. Luke Combs coming up. How about Carrie Underwood right now?

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1: 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Okay, I want to hear your favorite ice cream flavor. What you got? At Aaron Michael FM on my Instagram, X, and TikTok. We'll chat about it coming up with John Morgan now.
0: We

0: New Orleans, number one for new country. I'm Aaron Michael. Thank you for hanging out. Jared, I was saying how I consider 4th of July what I call an ice cream holiday where you just really want to have some ice cream. What would you say your favorite ice cream flavor is, man?
1: Recently, I've been on the birthday cake ice cream. Like, it has little chunks of cake going on. I cannot get enough of that, man.
0: Something like that or brownie batter. Yeah, that's a good one right there, man. That sounds good.
2: I definitely did not see this coming.
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Hey, it's Casey Carter on 101.1 WNOE. Happy 5th of July. Hope you're having a fantastic weekend. As always, thanks for making us part of it. It's Corey Kent, Co-Wetzel, WNOE.

The American story's still being written, and we're proud to be part of the soundtrack. 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

0: on 101.1 WNOE. I mean, so much to love about Sunday anyway, but when your Sunday's part of 4th of July weekend, yeah, we gotta love it. God bless America. It's Casey Carter. Riley Green now on WNOE.
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0: 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Sean's got us cranked up in Metairie. Did you do anything good for the 4th of July?
1: We had a barbecue in the neighborhood.
0: Nice.
1: I just had a whole bunch of people over, families, kids, everything else, and just had a blast.
0: Sounds perfect. Glad you enjoyed it. Jason Aldean, 101.1.

0: 101 for New Country, 101.1 WNOE. Kind of funny story behind that song. Kane was with some friends slash fellow songwriters, and they wanted to go out and pick up some girls. And Kane looks at him and says, "Girls, I got a woman." And look, a song was born out of it. A really great song, too. It's Casey Carter, another great song born out of an interesting story. Miranda Lambert had a kangaroo in the car and got pulled over by the cops. And as she's telling some songwriter friends of hers this story, Ella Langley being one of them, Ella pipes up with, "She's from Texas, I can tell," jokingly. Well, guess what? That led to them writing a song as well. That song, "Choosing Texas," it's next.
1: A first-time customer said the greatest thing to me.
2: What did they say?
1: She said to me, "This place is weird and wonderful."
2: Weird? I don't think we're weird. Do you think we're weird?
3: That's not how she meant it.
1: That's right.
3: She was just saying that our vibe is different and that she likes it.
2: What do you think, Wes? Is it okay to be called weird?
4: She said weird and wonderful. Trust me, Lori and Bobby are right. It was a compliment.
1: She walked in, was given fresh from the oven chocolate chip cookies and some really good coffee, and we asked, "What are we celebrating today?"
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Josh Turner, part of an All-American Throwback Weekend on 101.1 WNOE. I hope you've been dancing to us all weekend long. Appreciate you letting us be part of that 4th of July weekend. It's Casey Carter with Warren Zeiders, 101.1.

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0: Langley on New Orleans number one for new country, 101.1 WNOE. I am Casey Carter. I hope you had an amazing 4th of July. And above all, I hope your dog made it through okay. I'm very lucky that my dog doesn't seem to mind fireworks, but I know not everybody's dog is like that. Tyler in Covington, you're feeling that, huh?
1: I used to love fireworks as a kid, and the minute I got a dog, can't stand them.
0: Yeah.
1: Just stop shooting them. Like, maybe one night a year, but if you're going to do it 8 nights in a row, come on.
0: Yeah, we got to let the fireworks have a rest. Last night was the night. Let's rest it.
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1: 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I'm ready. Like sunshine coming on.
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22: 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It's going to be positive.
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23: U.S. men's national soccer received a boost as Flo Balogun's had his one-game red card suspension overturned by FIFA. He'll play Monday against Belgium from Lumen Field in Seattle. Baseball, Yankees lost to the Twins, dropping the series in the Bronx. Cincinnati, they beat to Baltimore. Wimbledon, Jessica Pegula ousted fellow American Iga Jovic. Naomi Osaka upset world number one Aryna Sabalenka and Coco Gauff in her third set. I'm Rob Bushka.
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Nebraska Flats on 101.1 WNOE, part of our All-American Throwback Weekend. We've been featuring this all 4th of July weekend. Thank you so much for listening. It's Casey Carter, back to the new country. Latest from Bailey Zimmerman, WNOE. Wow.

0: 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Thank you so much for letting us be part of your 4th of July weekend. It's Casey Carter with Blake and Gwen.
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I am Casey Carter. Sam and Metairie wanting to hear Ella Langley, Morgan Wallen. She left that request on the Talkback mic on her iHeartRadio app. It's next. 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

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You get the Bobby Bones Show back in action tomorrow morning, 5 to 10. Tell me something good, 55 past every hour, to put you in a great mood here on WNOE. It's John Morgan now.

0: There's Low Cash on 101.1 WNOE, New Orleans' number one for new country. It's Casey Carter. I hope it's been a great holiday weekend for you. 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

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Not only great throwbacks, but we've always got your great new country like this from Hardy, Eric Church, Morgan Wallen, and Tim McGraw. 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
2: 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It's a dream come true to have my song on the radio. It's still crazy to say. Here's my song, Boston. On a

0: guys, it's I Heart Country on The Verge artist Stella Lefty. 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
1: 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You know, Stella Lefty actually credits her dad as being a massive inspiration for her music. She grew up listening to country music that he loved, and often she features him in some of her social media posts. Sometimes they're singing duets together, which is pretty cool. So that's how she grew up. And then, get this, she came here to New Orleans and went to Tulane for college. And her dad, by the way, co-founder of Groupon, which is neat. It's Casey Carter. Thanks for hanging out. Appreciate you. Got Morgan Wallen, Ella Langley, and more. Plus 7 o'clock, we got Women of I Heart Country with Amy from the Bobby Bones Show here on 101.1 WNOE.
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